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8: Lows dip down to about 61 tonight under overcast skies. Winds out of the southeast, 5 to 10 miles per hour. Overcast skies tomorrow. Slight chance of rain showers. Highs level off around 85. Overcast tomorrow night. Slight chance for showers, 60. Temperatures a bit above average Friday and Saturday with highs in the low 80s. Thunderstorms both days. For the 104.9 Max Country Weather Center, a meteorologist Tulua Lockwood. Right now, it's 82 degrees.
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13: Lulls level off around 61 tonight under overcast skies. Southeasterly winds 5 to 10 miles per hour. Cloudy skies again tomorrow. Slight chance for showers. Daytime highs approaching 85. Cloudy skies expected tomorrow night. Slight chance for showers. Lulls level off around 60. Temps above average Friday and Saturday with highs in the low 80s. Storms both days. For the 104.9 Max Country Weather Center, I'm meteorologist Tulua Lockwood. Right now, it's 81 degrees.
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1: Lulls level off around 61 tonight under overcast skies. Southeasterly winds 5 to 10 miles per hour. Cloudy skies again tomorrow. Slight chance for showers. Daytime highs approaching 85. Cloudy skies expected tomorrow night. Slight chance for showers. Lulls level off around 60. Temps above average Friday and Saturday with highs in the low 80s. Storms both days. For the 104.9 Max Country Weather Center, a meteorologist to Laura Lockwood. Currently, it's 77 degrees.
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8: Lulls level off around 61 tonight under overcast skies. Southeasterly winds 5 to 10 miles per hour. Cloudy skies again tomorrow. Slight chance for showers. Daytime highs approaching 85. Cloudy skies expected tomorrow night. Slight chance for showers. Lulls level off around 60. Temps above average Friday and Saturday with highs in the low 80s. Storms both days. For the 104.9 Max Country Weather Center, I'm meteorologist Tulare Lockwood. Currently, it's 73 degrees.
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7: Lulls of Alofer on 61 tonight under overcast skies. Southeasterly winds 5 to 10 miles per hour. Cloudy skies again tomorrow. Slight chance for showers. Daytime highs approaching 85. Cloudy skies expected tomorrow night. Slight chance for showers. Lulls of Alofer on 60. Temps above average Friday and Saturday with highs in the low 80s. Storms both days. For the 104.9 Max Country Weather Center, I'm meteorologist Tulua Lockwood. Currently, it's 73 degrees.
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9: Cloudy skies, overnight lows around 61. Southeast winds 5 to 10 miles per hour. Overcast skies again, Thursday, slight chance of rain showers. High temperatures reach up to 85. Overcast skies, Thursday night, slight chance for showers, lows of a low around 60. Low 80s, Friday and Saturday. Chance for showers, Friday. Chance for storms, Saturday. For the 104.9 Max Country Weather Center, I'm meteorologist Tula Lockwood. Right now, 73.
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2: Cloudy skies expected overnight, lows around 61. Winds out of the southeast, 5 to 10 miles per hour. Cloudy skies expected again. Thursday, slight chance of rain showers. Daytime highs approaching 81. Cloudy skies expected Thursday night. Chance of thunderstorms, lows dip down to about 60. Thunderstorms likely Friday and Saturday, 78, Friday, 81, Saturday. For the 104.9 Max Country Weather Center, I'm meteorologist Tulua Lockwood. Currently, 70.
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6: Lows dip down to about 61 overnight under overcast skies, southeasterly winds 5 to 10 miles per hour. Cloudy skies expected Thursday, slight chance of rain showers, highs level off around 81. Chance of thunderstorms Thursday night, lows dip down to about 60 overcast. From the 104.9 Max Country Weather Center, powered by weatherology.com, I'm staff meteorologist Jennifer Wojcicki. Right now, 66.
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The devil went down to Georgia. He was looking for a soul to steal. He was in a bind because he was way behind and he was willing to make a deal. When he came across this young man sawing on a fiddle and playing it hot, and the devil jumped up on a hickory stump and said, "Boy, let me tell you what. I guess you didn't know it, but I'm a fiddle player too. 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Now you play pretty good fiddle, boy, but give the devil his due. 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

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Johnny said, "Devil, just come on back if you ever want to try again. 'Cause I told you once, you son of a gun."

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6: Lows dip down to about 61 overnight under overcast skies, southeasterly winds 5 to 10 miles per hour. Cloudy skies expected Thursday, slight chance of rain showers, highs level off around 81. Chance of thunderstorms Thursday night, lows dip down to about 60, overcast. From the 104.9 Max Country Weather Center, powered by weatherology.com, I'm staff meteorologist Jennifer Wojcicki. Right now, 66.
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4: Lows dip down to about 61 overnight under overcast skies, southeasterly winds 5 to 10 miles per hour. Cloudy skies expected Thursday, slight chance of rain showers, highs level off around 81. Chance of thunderstorms Thursday night, lows dip down to about 60 overcast. From the 104.9 Max Country Weather Center, powered by weatherology.com, I'm staff meteorologist Jennifer Wojcicki. Right now, it's 64 degrees.
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5: Slight chance of rain showers today. Otherwise, cloudy skies expected. High temperatures reach up to 81. Winds out of the east, 8 to 15 miles per hour. Lows level off around 60. Tonight, chance of thunderstorms. Cloudy skies. Tomorrow, thunderstorms likely. Highs around 78. From the 104.9 Max Country Weather Center, powered by weatherology.com, I'm staff meteorologist Jennifer Wojcicki. Currently, it's 63 degrees.
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0: 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Nearly 5 million head are finished and marketed in Nebraska every year. 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
2: It is going to remain on the warm side today with high temperatures in the middle and upper 80s, maybe 90 degrees, but I think with the clouds that will be around for a good portion of the day, the best we'll be able to do is the upper 80s. There is a chance for some rain late tonight into early Friday morning. Scattered showers and thunderstorms are possibilities. We head through the first half of the day on Friday, then just partly to mostly cloudy skies and a little bit cooler with high temperatures in the lower 80s. More showers and thunderstorms are a possibility, especially the second half of the day on Saturday. Otherwise, mostly cloudy skies and high temperatures in the lower 80s. On Sunday, more of the same, just a small chance for showers and thunderstorms. Otherwise, partly to mostly cloudy skies and high temperatures in the middle 80s. And then another small chance for rain on Monday. Otherwise, mostly cloudy skies and highs in the middle 80s. Then on Tuesday, and really the rest of next week, we'll see partly cloudy skies with those high temperatures sticking around the middle 80s. From the Channel 8 Storm Alert Team, I'm Chief Meteorologist Rusty Dawkins. This has been your Weather on the 8's forecast. Tune in to KLKN at 4:30, 5, 6, and 10 to catch me every weeknight.
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There is Keith Urban living himself a better life. Thank you very much for choosing Mornings in the Country. I am Gene. I'll be joined very shortly by Alex Sawyer Brown now. Max Country.

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1: Mornings in the country. Welcome to Thursday, or as Bryce proclaimed yesterday, it is Friday Eve. I'm Gene, joined by Alex. Good morning. How are you?
2: The first proclamation he's made in a long time.
1: Yes, unprovoked, too. He always gets mad when we ask him. Somehow that sucks the magic out of it for him, that if we ask him, it has to be impromptu. So there
2: this
1: you go.
2: It was. There we go.
1: It is Friday Eve. Let's get this day started. What you got?
2: Are you crazy? No, you're not.
1: Oh, well, there's we can debate this.
2: Yeah. You've noticed probably more ticks this season. Is that right? Have you, Gene?
1: Oh, yes. Ticks are everywhere.
2: Everywhere. And it seems like they come out earlier and earlier. You're not crazy. They are out more. It's because we had a shorter, warmer winter, so those little suckers didn't go anywhere. There's a CDC tick bite tracker.
1: Oh, my.
2: And it's seen an uptick, the highest in the region. An uptick. Ha, ha, ha. See what I did there? Tick bites are the highest for this time of year since 2017. Now, you're like, oh, man, that's terrible. I think part of it is people are probably reporting more.

0: Could be.
1: They're outside more
0: because it's been warmer.
1: Well, maybe. That could be as well. So all that to say, you are not crazy. There are ticks. It seems like everywhere. And I have the heebie-jeebies just talking
0: about it. Nasty little creatures. As long as, what is it, the longhorn tick, the one that makes you allergic to meat?
1: The Lone Star tick.
0: Lone Star tick. Keep that thing away from me. So, all right. Speaking of longhorns, they are involved in the Women's College World Series, which, by the way, begins tonight, in case you missed. Actually, it begins this afternoon. But the Huskers

0: speaking of Longhorns, they are involved in the Women's College World Series, which, by the way, begins tonight, in case you missed. Actually, it begins this afternoon. But the Huskers, they play tonight. Nice and early, 9:30 tonight.
1: Nice.
0: 9:30 tonight, they take on Arkansas. Of course, all the teams in the College World Series are tough, but this is a tough first-round draw. But, yeah, first time back in the College World Series since 2013 for the ladies. Wish them luck, but stay up late if you want to watch it. 9:30 this evening. By the way, I've got another story that kind of ties in with this that we'll talk about in a little bit, okay?
1: Okay, looking forward to it.
0: All right, looking forward to more music. We'll do that next. Mornings in the Country.
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11: Chance of rain showers today. Otherwise, cloudy skies expected. Daytime highs approaching 81. Easterly winds 8 to 15 miles per hour. Cloudy skies expected again tonight. Chance for storms. Lows level off around 60. Chance for storms tomorrow. Daytime highs approaching 78. Overcast skies. From the 104.9 Max Country Weather Center, powered by weatherology.com, I'm staff meteorologist Jennifer Wojcicki. Right now, it's 63 degrees.
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3: On a warm summer's evening, on a train bound for nowhere, I met up with a gambler. We were both too tired to sleep, so we took turns of staring

0: country's all-time hits, 104.9, Max Country, Kenny Rogers, and The Gambler. Before that, George Strait, and Give It Away. We're going to be trying to give it away. Matter of fact, we're going to be giving a lot away this summer. 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Boom, that's one way. 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
1: 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Yesterday, corn was a little bit lower, soybeans down just slightly. Kansas City wheat was down a little yesterday as well. Soybean losses were trimmed by strength in soybean meal and soybean oil yesterday. Wheat and corn markets were pressured by lower energy futures after an Iran-based report that a peace deal was reached between the U.S. and Iran. The White House later denied that report, though. Energy Information Administration releases its delayed petroleum status report this morning. That'll include last week's ethanol production numbers. Crude oil prices are up 2.5% this morning after fresh U.S. strikes on Iran following attacks on commercial ships. For the month, products have supported the soybean market. Soybean meal is up 4%. Soybean oil is up about 1.5%. Wheat prices fell for a fifth straight session yesterday. A front will stay active in the southern plains through the weekend, and showers and rain expected in the plains into next week as well. For the month, corn prices are down just shy of 4%. Wheat down about 2%. Soybeans down just slightly. Crude oil is up $1.62 overnight, right at about $90 a barrel. Here in the overnight session, we are mixed mostly higher. July corn is up 4.5 at 456¾. December up 4.5 at 482. July soybeans up 8¾ at 1194. November up 8¼ at 1189¾. July bean oil up 54. July soybean meal up 140 a ton. July Kansas City wheat last trade a quarter down 669½. September is down a half. 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
6: Chance of rain showers today. Otherwise, cloudy skies expected. Daytime highs approaching 81. Easterly winds 8 to 15 miles per hour. Cloudy skies expected again tonight. Chance for storms. Lows level off around 60. Chance for storms tomorrow. Daytime highs approaching 78. Overcast skies. From the 104.9 Max Country Weather Center, powered by weatherology.com, I'm staff meteorologist Jennifer Wojcicki. Right now, it's 63 degrees.
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1: Mornings in the country. Good Thursday morning. Hello, I am Gene. I am joined by Alex. And I mentioned a little while ago, Alex, that Nebraska will be playing in the Women's College World Series in Oklahoma City starting tonight. They take on Arkansas. And they were having a team meeting yesterday, and they got a surprise special phone call. Now, I'm going to play a little bit of audio from this phone call yesterday. It was over video. It was a video screen. So I'm playing a cell phone video of a video phone call here. So I apologize for the audio. It's not perfect. But they got this surprise phone call during their team meeting yesterday. And we'll just play the first part of it here.
2: Is that Rhonda?
3: Yes!
1: Okay. If you're wondering,
2: this is such a wonderful thing for me. I mean, I can't tell you how honored I am, and I love it. You girls are going to be great. You're going to do awesome. I can't wait. I'm hoping that I can make me be a little freer when you guys win the whole damn thing.
1: All right. In case you didn't recognize that voice, that was Miss Tanya Tucker called into the team meeting yesterday. If you're not aware, it's been a long-standing team tradition that at the end of every game, win or lose, the girls gather and they sing Delta Dawn, which was a huge hit for Tanya Tucker. And so Tanya Tucker called in yesterday.
4: No way.
1: Wish them luck. And I did a little digging into this. Now, I knew about the tradition, but I never knew the roots of it. Mm-hmm. This goes all the way back to Rhonda Revell's playing days. She played for Nebraska 1981 to 1983, and this was her walk-up music. And quite honestly, I didn't know that walk-up music was a thing in the early 80s. So again, I did some more digging. I guess it started in the 70s. Of course, in the 70s, it was organ walk. They didn't play the actual song, but it became hugely popular in the 80s in professional wrestling. And now in baseball, everybody has their own walk-up music. But Delta Dawn was Rhonda Revell's walk-up music in her playing day. So that's why the girls rally around each other after every game and they sing Delta Dawn.
4: Okay, I know what you're thinking.
1: Yes, Craig, what am I thinking?
4: You're like singing the song in your head. Delta Dawn. So a quick Google search says Delta Dawn tells the tragic story of a once beloved Southern belle who lost her mind after being jilted by a suitor.
1: You just may have done too much of a deep dive.
4: What?
1: There.
4: That's a very simple deep dive. People listening were thinking the same thing. This is not a hype song. What do you mean? I understood the song wrong this whole time?
1: No. It's just Rhonda Revell's favorite song. It's been her favorite song forever. And so it's a rallying cry because it's Rhonda's favorite song. And so win or lose, they get together and they sing Delta Dawn. And now Tanya Tucker is in our corner.
4: At 41, Delta Dawn aimlessly wanders her small town with a suitcase,
1: joy out of this
4: wearing
1: horse.
4: A dried flower and frantically searching for the man who promised her a mansion in the sky.
1: Oh, goodness.
4: How about that for hype? Good morning.
1: Woo! Hey, can we question Rhonda Revell's favorite song?
4: I just did.
1: Yeah, you just did. There it is. Tanya Tucker gave the team a call yesterday, and that would be very cool. Now, this is weird. Tanya Tucker she was known as the Texas Tornado. She's a very famous Texan, and she's lived in Tennessee for over 40 years, and Texas and Tennessee are both part of this. So I just thought that was very cool that she reached out and congratulated and thanked them for playing her song. So
4: I love it.
1: Maybe we'll see Tanya Tucker in the circle with them as they hoist the championship trophy.
4: Good luck, Huskers.
1: That would be wonderful. As they're all singing Delta Dawn together. Just don't think about what the song means, okay? Stick around. We'll be back with more music next.
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1: It is going to remain on the warm side today with high temperatures in the middle and upper 80s, maybe 90 degrees. But I think with the clouds that will be around for a good portion of the day, the best we'll be able to do is the upper 80s. There is a chance for some rain late tonight into early Friday morning. Scattered showers and thunderstorms are possibilities. We head through the first half of the day on Friday, then just partly to mostly cloudy skies and a little bit cooler with high temperatures in the lower 80s. More showers and thunderstorms are a possibility, especially the second half of the day on Saturday. Otherwise, mostly cloudy skies and high temperatures in the lower 80s. On Sunday, more of the same, just a small chance for showers and thunderstorms. Otherwise, partly to mostly cloudy skies and high temperatures in the middle 80s. And then another small chance for rain on Monday. Otherwise, mostly cloudy skies and highs in the middle 80s. Then on Tuesday, and really the rest of next week, we'll see partly cloudy skies with those high temperatures sticking around the middle 80s. From the Channel 8 Storm Alert Team, I'm Chief Meteorologist Rusty Dawkins. This has been your Weather on the 8's forecast. Tune in to KLKN at 4:35, 6, and 10 to catch me every weeknight.
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Country's all-time hits, 104.9 Max Country. Life is a dance. I was born with two left feet. Good morning. I am Gene. It's going to be cloudy. Warm today, though, with a high around 80. A chance of some rain happening tonight. Kenny Chesney, feeling tropical. Max Country. Good morning.

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1: Mornings in the country. Good Thursday morning, Friday Eve. Hello, I am Gene. I am joined by Alex on Thursday mornings. One of us likes to express an unpopular opinion, and it's your turn, Alex. Are you ready for this?
2: What happened? Where did it go?
1: I don't know. You'll have to fill me in.
2: Don't know either. We're talking about thank you notes this morning, Mr. Gene Curtis, fresh off of high school graduation season. Congrats to all the grads. And I have to wonder, okay? I received one in the mail.
1: Yes.
2: And I'm very grateful. I received many of them in the mail, I should say. But the ones that I did receive in the mail were very incredibly generic. In fact, one of them said, thanks for the grad gift.
1: Yes. And this...
2: That's all it said.
1: That's all it said.
2: It did not say, dear Makovicas. It did not say, thanks for the XYZ that we got. This is how I'm going to use it. It, Gene, looked like this person wrote, thanks for the grad gift 100 times on 100 different cards and stuck them in the mail. What is wrong? We should be still writing thank yous. They should be addressed to the people who gave the effort to either show up or give you money or get you a gift or support you in some sort of way. Where did we go wrong as a society?
1: I think where we went wrong was beginning to use thank you cards in the first place. They are
2: Why?
1: The most unnecessary thing.
2: No,
1: on the,
2: they're not.
1: If you go to somebody's reception and you hand them their card, their gift or whatever, and they say thank you, that's thank you enough. Why do we need two thank yous in the society? Why do we need to make it official? And I think, you know, people always complain about Valentine's Day being a Hallmark holiday. Thank you cards were invented by the United States Postal Service so people would put a stamp on an envelope and make some money.
2: No way, Gene.
1: 100%. They are so absolutely unnecessary. If somebody tells me thank you face to face, deal is done. We are square. I don't need a card to remind me that I went to their reception.
2: I don't think it's about that, Gene. I think it's like nobody's asking these kids to write novels, okay? But if somebody sends you money, writes you a check, picks out a gift for you, is very supportive to you, like the least you can do is close TikTok on your phone, okay? Put the phone down for like an hour and write out some thank yous, address them, stamp them, mail them.
1: So unnecessary.
2: No, now, it's not.
1: If you weren't able to make it, if you mailed your present to them and they did not see you in person, yeah, sure. Send you a thank you to acknowledge that they got the present. But if you were there, if you were face to face, if you had a conversation with this person, why do we need another step? Why do you need this physical acknowledgement that your gift was received?
2: It's common courtesy, Gene. And this is not just high school graduation. I feel like this is just an immediate example in my life. I have this with weddings, too, where they'll just print out like 200 generic thank you notes and just stick a stamp on them and send them in the mail.
1: I think that's more
2: unbelievable.
1: Than enough. I think
2: no,
1: that's more
2: not.
1: Than enough. I just, I have, and you can tell this is not an immediate thing that I have just formed. I have always thought that thank you notes are the most unnecessary thing on that has ever existed in humanity. I don't understand them. To me, it's overkill. Just, you know, one thank you is enough. We don't need two.
2: Agree to disagree, and we are hashing this out on Facebook this morning.
1: All right, we would love to hear your opinion about Alex's or maybe my unpopular opinion. Let us know. Give us a like on Facebook if you haven't done so already, and we'll discuss. We'll be right back with more Mornings in the Country coming up.
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4: Chance of rain showers today. Otherwise, cloudy skies expected. Daytime highs approaching 81. Easterly winds 8 to 15 miles per hour. Cloudy skies expected again tonight. Chance for storms. Lows level off around 60. Chance for storms tomorrow. Daytime highs approaching 78. Overcast skies. From the 104.9 Max Country Weather Center, powered by weatherology.com, I'm staff meteorologist Jennifer Wojcicki. Right now, 63.
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0: Thursday morning, 7:31. For most, the school year has wrapped up. Matter of fact, I think most everybody in this area. I know in some other parts of the world, school actually extends into June, but I think everybody around here, it's done. And we have awarded our Teacher of the Year prizes. Congratulations to Caitlin Olson from York Elementary and Zach Parrish from Sutton, because they were named our Teachers of the Year. They both got a great prize from York Ace Hardware. And you know what? We congratulate everybody who just made it through the year. And thank you to everybody who nominated one of your favorite teachers. But our winners, Caitlin Olson from York Elementary and Zach Parrish from Sutton, congratulations and thank you for all the great work that you do. I thank all of our teachers for all of the great work that they do. We appreciate it. I know it's a job that I don't want. My sister just retired from being a teacher, and yeah, I know the ins and the outs of being a teacher, and thank God for what you do. So congratulations to our Teachers of the Year, and stick around because we got more fun coming up on Mornings in the Country.
1: Nebraska sale barns seeing a sharp rise in cattle movement as drought conditions continue to mount. I'm Alex Makavica, joining you with this morning's agriculture news on the Rural Radio Network. At Crawford Livestock Market in northwest Nebraska, co-owner Alicia Robertson says this week's feeder sale has already more than doubled last year's numbers, with cattle arriving days early. What's typically a bi-weekly sale has moved into a weekly sale.
2: Last year on the same sale, we had 1,800 head, and I'm already surpassed 4,000.
1: Robertson says the concern now for the cow-calf pairs is where they're headed and whether the numbers will ever come back to the region. She says they've gone to Minnesota, North Dakota, Kentucky, New Mexico, and Kansas.
2: That's heartbreaking for us as market owners, because all of those pairs that we would get to sell their calf crop, we're not going to see those animals in our country for a long time, if ever.
1: She adds more herd dispersals, high land prices, and ongoing drought are raising long-term concerns. Well, speaking of which, rising beef prices, once again putting the nation's meatpacking industry under the spotlight, Senate Democratic leader Chuck Schumer has introduced new legislation that's aimed at increasing competition in the market sector, arguing that heavy consolidation among the big four is driving up grocery prices. Under his proposal, it would force large packers to choose between beef, pork, or chicken processing, while expanding support for smaller processors and producer cooperatives. And a central Nebraska rancher is recovering after the recent tornado near St. Labore killed 42 head of cattle. According to reporting from KSNB Local 4, rancher Bob Hirschman lost 19 cows and 23 calves in the storm. I'm Alex Makavica, reporting on the Rural Radio Network.
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7: Chance of rain showers today. Otherwise, cloudy skies expected. Daytime highs approaching 81. Easterly winds 8 to 15 miles per hour. Cloudy skies expected again tonight. Chance for storms. Lows level off around 60. Chance for storms tomorrow. Daytime highs approaching 78. Overcast skies. From the 104.9 Max Country Weather Center, powered by weatherology.com, I'm staff meteorologist Jennifer Wojcicki. Right now, 63.
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talking about thank you notes today, and you can go over to our Facebook page. 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We'll discuss coming up. Alan Jackson, Jimmy.

0: country am I in?
1: It doesn't matter. It's 5 o'clock somewhere.
0: It's always on 5 in Margaritaville, come to think of it.
1: Yeah, I heard that.
0: You've been there, haven't you?
1: Yes, sir.
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1: Mornings in the country. Good Thursday morning. Hello, I am Gene. I am joined again by Alex, and we are discussing Alex's unpopular opinion. Now, a little bit ago, you expressed the opinion that, what was your opinion? How would you word your opinion? So,
2: my opinion, Gene, I'm so glad you asked. This is my favorite day of the week. I'm sure people know that by now. Thank you notes have gone completely by the wayside. Now, some people are still sending them, but the effort is minimal at best. Okay, I have received the pre-printed thank you for joining us, okay, like a postcard, basically. I've received those, and I've received generic written thank you notes that just say, thanks for your support or thanks for the gift, not Dear Alex and Alex Makovica, thank you for XYZ. Just like, thank you, here's your stamp. This exact thing was also sent to 50 other people.
1: And this is what we are discussing over on our Facebook page. You're wondering, why did thank you notes disappear? And we're seeing, what I'm seeing here is it's about 50-50 split, because I took the other side of this. I have always... And probably because I didn't want to write them out myself when I graduated, I have always hated thank you notes. I just thought that they were overkill and unnecessary, especially if you were at the reception and you spoke to the person and they thanked you in person. That's plenty good for me. I've never understood them. But reading through the comments here, there's definitely two sides to the fence here, and there isn't a whole lot of middle ground, is there?
2: Debbie says, I totally agree with Alex. Thank you, Debbie. But she says, it isn't just kids. She was invited to two weddings. One was 8 months ago, the other 6 months ago. No thank you from either one of them. I guess, Debbie says, no more gifts.
1: Mm-hmm. Robert says, I agree with Gene. It's like people want an extra pat on the back because they gave a gift. Way overrated. So, and it goes both sides here. So.
2: It does. Brittany says, it's common courtesy to acknowledge that the gift was received and then some detail on how you plan to use the gift. I don't think, like what Robert said, I don't think it's acknowledging like a pat on the back. It's common courtesy to acknowledge that somebody did something for you. This is how I plan to use it. Or in the case of a wedding, this is how we plan to use it. Thank you for being part of our lives.
1: It's not that hard. I did say last time around, if you were not able to make the event and you like mail the gift, it is nice to get an acknowledgement that they received it. But like I said, if you're there and they thanked you, that's enough. Now, Cheryl, she says, you know, a text is okay with me. Nearly a buck postage for a card that just gets trashed. I prefer nobody throw money away. So I like that.
2: Okay, stamp inflation was not part of this. Okay, my goodness. And I know in the case of high school graduation, parents are probably forking the money out for that. I understand.
1: Mm-hmm.
2: But still, and maybe that's part of the problem. Look, I don't parent a teen, but I was a teen once, and my parents were like, you're going to sit down and write these thank yous. And there was never a question of whether I was or was not going to write thank yous.
1: Mm-hmm.
2: Maybe it's a parenting problem, Gene.
1: Eric says it's because Americans are selfish and lazy. Ooh.
2: Well, I mean, he's not wrong.
1: Yeah. So, well, we're looking for your opinion about Alex's unpopular opinion. We want to hear why you think that thank you notes have started to disappear. Give us a like on our Facebook page if you haven't done so yet, and let us know what you think. We all can agree that more music is better, and we'll do some next Mornings in the Country.
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couple dozen roses from Shenandoah, country's all-time hits, 104.9 Max Country. Brenda shot us a message on our Facebook page and pointed out that today is Mr. Phil Vassar's birthday, born on this date in 1962. So let's do a little birthday music for Phil. It's his first solo hit, Carlene, Max Country. By the way,

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1: It is going to remain on the warm side today with high temperatures in the middle and upper 80s, maybe 90 degrees, but I think with the clouds that will be around for a good portion of the day, the best we'll be able to do is the upper 80s. There is a chance for some rain late tonight into early Friday morning. Scattered showers and thunderstorms are possibilities. We head through the first half of the day on Friday, then just partly to mostly cloudy skies and a little bit cooler with high temperatures in the lower 80s. More showers and thunderstorms are a possibility, especially the second half of the day on Saturday. Otherwise, mostly cloudy skies and high temperatures in the lower 80s. On Sunday, more of the same, just a small chance for showers and thunderstorms. Otherwise, partly to mostly cloudy skies and high temperatures in the middle 80s. And then another small chance for rain on Monday. Otherwise, mostly cloudy skies and highs in the middle 80s. Then on Tuesday, and really the rest of next week, we'll see partly cloudy skies with those high temperatures sticking around the middle 80s. From the Channel 8 Storm Alert Team, I'm Chief Meteorologist Rusty Dawkins. This has been your Weather on the 8's forecast. Tune in to KLKN at 4:30, 5, 6, and 10 to catch me every weeknight.
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Did you know? The Bet You Didn't Know is just minutes away with Alex Garth Brooks right now, Max Country.

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1: Mornings in the country. Welcome to Thursday morning. Hello, I am Gene. I am joined again by Alex. Did you know it's time for Bet You Didn't Know?
2: Happy National Burger Day, Mr. Gene Curtis.
1: Oh, you know, what a celebration. I love burgers. I am 100% serious here. Should I ever end up on death row, and it may happen someday, and they offer me my last meal, it will be a burger. I just absolutely love them.
2: What is on the burger?
1: Goodness, that could be anything. I'm everything from simple ketchup to the craziest, fanciest, wildest, crazy burgers you can even think of. I love them all. They're just
2: okay, but
1: they're so versatile.
2: You didn't answer that. That was a political answer.
1: Okay.
2: What is the best burger?
1: If it is my final meal, I am going with a Swiss mushroom burger.
2: Really?
1: Yes. Yes.
2: What a terrible
1: choice. Why are you looking at me
2: like that? It's a great burger, but that is certainly not the best. Okay. National Burger Day. Hamburger is not ham. It goes to Gene.
1: You know? Hamburg, Germany.
2: Hamburg, Germany. Minced beef patties were popular with immigrants, and then they brought the idea here to the United States. So many people claim to invent the burger. Nobody really knows where it came from. Mm-hmm. But the modern burger as we know it is only about 120-ish years old. It took off in the 1900s.
1: Early
2: 1900s at fairs and lunch counters. That's where it became popular.
1: Hmm. Interesting.
2: Who helped standardize the burger? I'm so glad you asked. It was not McDonald's, which shocked me.
1: Hmm. I'm going to take a wild shot in the dark here.
2: Okay.
1: I'm going to say A&W.
2: No, White Castle.
1: Okay, I did know that. I've heard that before.
2: One of the first to mass produce their little burger sliders back in the 1920s.
1: Mm-hmm.
2: Okay, let's talk about cooking the burger. Salt is not just for seasoning. It changes the texture.
1: Really?
2: Yes, it helps bind the proteins and then retain all the moisture. That is, if you time the salt correctly, which if memory serves me right, is not right away. You salt it a little after.
1: Goodness, I'm learning stuff here. I've made many burgers in my life. I'm not a salt fan. I don't really put salt on much of anything, but I do sprinkle a little salt on my burger.
2: I feel like there's a difference between salting it for seasoning and salting it to make it not just meat.
1: Hmm.
2: And there's a lot behind it.
1: Science.
2: The drive-thru changed burger consumption as we know it. Prior to that, I guess, hamburgers were not really a popular food item, but then it became an on-the-go meal.
1: I would imagine because one of the wonderful things about a hamburger is it's a hand sandwich.
2: And
1: you also, you can just go through the drive-thru, grab a burger, and eat something down the road. You don't have to be sitting down.
2: And now we eat 50 billion of them every single year.
1: I eat about half of those, probably. So
2: 150-plus burgers per person annually is what that equates to. Wow, that's like almost every other day.
1: 150, that actually seems a lot.
2: That's got to be high.
1: I eat hamburgers literally 2-3 times a week,
2: wow,
1: but not every other day. So
2: okay, well, celebrate accordingly. Happy National Hamburger Day.
1: Celebrate with a burger and more music, and we'll do that next Mornings in the Country.
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6: Overcast today with a chance of rain showers. Highs around 81, east winds 8 to 15 miles per hour. Chance of thunderstorms tonight, lows of aloft around 60, cloudy skies expected. Cloudy skies expected tomorrow, chance of thunderstorms, daytime highs approaching 78. From the 104.9 Max Country Weather Center, powered by weatherology.com, I'm staff meteorologist Jennifer Wojcicki. Currently, it's 66 degrees.
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0: 104.9 Max Country. Tim McGraw, she never lets it go to her heart. And that is a 90s classic. And we got more of those coming up with the 90s at 9. A whole hour of nothing but your favorites from the 90s. Maybe even a few you haven't heard for a while. Lone Star will be in there today. Also, Travis Tritt, Shania Twain, Jeff Carson. When's the last time you heard Jeff Carson? Well, you're going to hear him today on the 90s at 9. So stick around for that. We got great music coming up from Alabama, Kenny Chesney, Dwight Yoakam, too. And we will once again revisit Alex's unpopular opinion. Make sure you head over to our Facebook page. Give us a like if you haven't done so yet. And let us know your opinion about her unpopular opinion. We got that coming up on Mornings in the Country.
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2: 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Grains were mostly higher overnight with the exception of KC wheat. The ceasefire in the Middle East is not holding, and that has crude oil up over $1.50 a barrel right now. There are rains headed across the plains this weekend, but the Corn Belt looks clear and dry. Those rains should help the drought conditions in Nebraska, South Dakota, and Kansas. Hard red winter wheat was 2 to 3 cents lower last night despite the worsening conditions. The July futures are working on testing that 50-day moving average under technical pressure. U.S. wheat is still higher on the global market, so we could see further correction here as trade looks forward to the new crop while waiting on concrete harvest numbers. July corn is up 3.5 at 456. December up 3.5 at 481. July soybeans are up 6.25 at 1191¾. November up 6.25 at 1187¾. July Chicago wheat is up 3 at 626¼. September up 3¾ at 639½. July Kansas City wheat is down 2.5 at 667¼. September down 2.25 at 679¼. July soybean meal is up 190 at 332.50. July bean oil up 46 at 75.73. June live cattle are down 37 at 251.05. August down 40 at 242.10. August feeders are down 37 at 354.25. September down 22 at 351.57. July lean hogs are down 55 cents at 101.62. And class 3 milk for June down 6 at 1646 here on the Rural Radio Network.
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6: The first commercialized system Marble has developed is called Marble Packoff. It automates a process of identifying vacuum sealed large pieces of meat, think of what you might find at like a Costco or a Sam's Club, and collects data or information about that individual piece of meat and then sorts it.
5: While the Silicon Valley is home to many ag tech startups, Bader says the heartland is exactly where Marble needs to be.
6: I truly believe that there's no better place for a company like Marble working on technology that is serving the food and ag industry to be located than here in Nebraska.
5: Learn more about Marble Technologies in their episode of the Building Nebraska podcast, available on your favorite podcast platform and powered by the Engler Agribusiness Entrepreneurship Program at the University of Nebraska-Lincoln.
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9: Overcast today with a chance of rain showers. Highs around 81, east winds 8 to 15 miles per hour. Chance of thunderstorms tonight, lows level off around 60, cloudy skies expected. Cloudy skies expected tomorrow, chance of thunderstorms, daytime highs approaching 78. From the 104.9 Max Country Weather Center, powered by weatherology.com, I'm staff meteorologist Jennifer Wojcicki. Currently, it's 66 degrees.
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country's all-time hits, 104.9 Max Country. There's Alabama. We have the 90s at 9 coming up in just a few minutes. We'll check in one more time with Alex, discussing her unpopular opinion right after Kenny Chesney, The Good Stuff, 104.9 Max Country.

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1: Mornings in the country. Good Thursday morning. Hello, I am Gene. One more time joined by Alex. We're talking about unpopular opinions. Alex expressed hers recently, and it kind of morphed into a different phrasing. Not necessarily an unpopular opinion, but us wondering why thank you cards have gone the way of the dodo. And Alex, you have your thoughts on this?
2: I do. It's graduation season, and wedding season is ramping up. And I just... It's not that hard, Gene, to me, to write out a little personalized thank you. Thanking somebody for their effort to come visit, thanking them for a gift or money they've given, support they've given over the years. I don't think it's that difficult, but these thank you notes have either A, completely gone by the wayside, or B, become so generic that it's like, why did you even waste your time doing that? Write a personal thank you note. It's not that hard.
1: And of course, we're on opposite sides of the fence. I think thank you notes are completely unnecessary. And we're asking your opinion over on our Facebook page. And even on Facebook, it's pretty much split about right down the middle. There's people 100% on your side and people 100% on my side. Let's read some of them, shall we?
2: You're going to love to hear from Steve this morning, who says, all cards are a total waste of money. Hallmark's marketing team made all you boomers think it was necessary. So you're on this Ponzi scheme that a thank you note is because of Hallmark.
1: Well, see, I mentioned
2: the U.S. Postal Service.
1: And yes, they teamed up with the U.S. Postal Service. How do we sell more stamps? That's, now, I don't know if that's the actual origins, but Lindsay says actual cards are becoming obsolete, which makes her a little bit sad. But she says a text, a call is fine, but if given in person. So there you go.
2: Okay. Ashlyn says it's not as convenient to write a thank you note. Would agree. Convenience is a factor.
1: That is true. I mean, especially when you got somebody like me who my handwriting is terrible. I don't think anybody wants a handwritten note from me. They'd have no idea what it says. So
2: fair enough.
1: Did he just swear at me?
2: Jen has an interesting take. Okay. Hmm. Jen says, I always write on grad cards, no need for a thank you card. Okay, I feel like if you specify that, then it's probably all right to not send them a thank you note.
1: Yes.
2: Right? That's fair. That's an interesting take on that. Nancy says, very few adults send out written thank yous, so why would we require kids to do it?
1: There you go.
2: Okay, lots of hot takes here on the Facebook page. Please chime in this morning.
1: Yes, we would love to hear. Give us a like if you haven't done so yet, and let us know what you think. Why are thank you cards going away? And we'll wrap it up on that note. You go forth, be fruitful, and thank you for being part of the show this morning, Alex.
2: Thank you very much.
1: We'll be back with more music next. Mornings in the Country.
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0: Don't believe it? You can hear her walking away. And that is Miss Shania Twain as we do the 90s at 9. I've heard that sigh before. Alan Jackson, Travis Tritt, Clint Black, Lone Star, Dwight Yoakam kicking things off today on the 90s at 9. A whole hour of nothing but your favorites from the 90s. Coming up, Blackhawk, Tracy Lawrence, Jeff Carson on the way.
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0: says it all.
1: It's not goodbye, not yet. We still got quite a few songs left on the 90s at 9. Coming up, Billy Dean, Garth Brooks will be in there, some Jody Messina too. Because it is Phil Vassar's birthday, we'll do some Phil Vassar coming up next.
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1: 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July corn is up 1 3/4 at 454 1/4. December up 2 3/4 at 480. July soybeans up 7.5 at 1192 3/4. November up 7 3/4 at 1189 1/4. July Chicago wheat is down 1.5 at 621. September down 1 3/4 at 634. July KC wheat down 6 1/4 at 663 1/2. September down 6 at 675 1/2. June live cattle are down 1/4 at 251.17. August up 27 at 242.75. August feeders are up 1/4 at 354.87. September up 42 at 352.22. July lean hogs down 70 at 101.42. And class 3 milk for June is unchanged at 16.52. 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
5: Slight chance for scattered rain showers today. Otherwise, cloudy skies expected. Daytime highs approaching 80. Southeast winds 10 to 15 miles per hour. Cloudy skies expected again tonight. Chance of thunderstorms. Lows of aloft around 60. Cloudy tomorrow. Chance for storms. Highs around 78. From the 104.9 Max Country Weather Center, powered by weatherology.com, I'm staff meteorologist Jennifer Wojcicki. Right now, it's 72 degrees.
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1: Good morning. 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July corn is up 2 at 454.5. December up 3.5 at 481. July soybeans up 7.25 at 1192.5. November up 8.25 at 1189.75. July Chicago wheat up 1 at 623.5. September up 3/4 at 636.5. July Kansas City wheat down 4.5 at 665.25. September down 4 at 677.5. June live cattle down 37 cents at 251.05. August up 15 at 242.65. August feeders are up 40 at 355.02. September up 20 at 352.12. July lean hogs are down 75 cents at 101.40. August down 75 at $100.10. And class 3 milk for June down 2 pennies at 16.50 here on the Rural Radio Network.
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10: Slight chance for scattered rain showers today. Otherwise, cloudy skies expected. Daytime high is approaching 80. Southeast winds 10 to 15 miles per hour. Cloudy skies expected again tonight. Chance of thunderstorms. Lows level off around 60. Cloudy tomorrow. Chance for storms. Highs around 78. From the 104.9 Max Country Weather Center, powered by weatherology.com, I'm staff meteorologist Jennifer Wojcicki. Currently 75.
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1: 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The final day for classes A, B, C, and D at the state golf meets. We'll be following along with B, C, and D. Class B at Scotts Bluff Country Club, Class C at Indian Head Golf Club in Grand Island, and Class D at Quail Run in Columbus. Starting in Class B, that's where we have a lot of area golfers. Crete and York have their team there. Aurora with a couple golfers as well, and one golfer from Milford. There's a Crete golfer now tied for seventh, Cole Pavelka, a freshman from Crete, who is one under par through one holes on his final round. He is tied for seventh, four over par for the day. The best York golfer currently is Jackson Hens at five over par. He shot a 77 in his first round. He tees off at 11 a.m. this morning at

0: run in Columbus. He is one under par on his day through four holes and tied for 18th. He birdied his first hole and has three straight pars, again, through four at Quail Run. This state golf update is brought to you by Jensen Lumber, Todd Anderson Insurance, Jansen Ford, Croker & Croker Insurance, Patina Studios, Hits Towing, Nebraska Door & Window, and Benjamin Wealth Group. We'll be back later this afternoon for more state golf updates here on Max Country and Cool Radio.
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1: 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July corn is up 3.5 at 456. December up 5.25 at 482.75. July soybeans up 9 at 11.94.25. November up 11.5 at 11.93. July Chicago wheat is up 1 at 623.5. September up 3/4 at 636.25. July Kansas City wheat is down 5.25 at 664.5. September down 5.25 at 676.25. July soybean meal up 390 at 334.50. July bean oil up 83 at 76.09. June live cattle are down 102 at 250.40. August down 47 at 242.02. August feeders are down 52 at 354.10. September down 25 at 351.55. July lean hogs are down 20 cents at 101.92. 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
10: Slight chance for scattered rain showers today. Otherwise, cloudy skies expected. Daytime highs approaching 80. Southeast winds 10 to 15 miles per hour. Cloudy skies expected again tonight. Chance of thunderstorms. Lows level off around 60. Cloudy tomorrow. Chance for storms. Highs around 78. From the 104.9 Max Country Weather Center, powered by weatherology.com, I'm staff meteorologist Jennifer Wojcicki. Currently, it's 77 degrees.
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That's Toby Keith on Max Country, country's all-time hits. Parker with you on this Thursday afternoon. Shout out to Nebraska softball. They take on the Women's College World Series today. Their first game against the Arkansas Razorbacks. First pitch at 8:30 tonight as Nebraska makes its eighth Women's College World Series appearance all-time and their fourth under legendary head coach Rhonda Revell. And if you didn't know, Rhonda Revell is a huge Tanya Tucker fan, and this was evident last night in a video that the Nebraska Athletics put out on their social media pages. I recommend you checking it out. Rhonda loves Tanya Tucker, especially Tanya Tucker's Delta Dawn, and there was a cool video that they put out where Tanya's congratulating the Nebraska softball team, congratulating Rhonda, and she sings a little bit of Amazing Grace and Delta Dawn. So once again, shout out to Nebraska softball, and Coach Revell said every time the team wins or they do something great, they sing this song. So let's play it right now for hopefully something special this weekend for Nebraska softball.

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0: Well, here for a good time on Max Country, Alan Jackson right there. I've got a state golf update coming up next where we will talk about some area golfers here, Class B, C, and D. That's on the way. Also, more music coming up next from Travis Tritt and some Chris Young. It's Max Country.
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0: 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Class B out in Scotts Bluff, Class C in Grand Island, and Class D in Columbus. Starting in Scotts Bluff, out to the panhandle with Scotts Bluff Country Club, York's Jackson Hens is climbing up the leaderboard. The senior is one under par for his round, four over par for the tournament. He birdied his first hole on the day, the 10th hole, as he starts on the back nine at Scotts Bluff. He right now is in fifth place. York's Zach Alt is also climbing up the leaderboard. He is tied for sixth. He birdied his second hole of the day, the 11th hole at Scotts Bluff, and is at five over par, tied for sixth. Zephyr Mowinkle for Milford is at seven over par, plus one for the day through five holes. And Cole Pavelka of Crete is the high placer for the Cardinals right now, tied for 17th at plus eight overall and three over par through for his day through six holes. That's at Scotts Bluff. Now to Grand Island at Indian Head Golf Club, where Miles Smith of Sutton looks for a state title. He's even par for his day and tied for second, one shot back of Nash Malone of Kearney Catholic, who's at four under par. Miles bogeyed his first hole today at Indian Head, but recently birdied the par five fourth hole to pull back to even par for the day. And again, tied second. He's tied with Boston Bojanski of Bergen Catholic at three under par. And then a couple Fillmore Central golfers are competing in Class C as well. Joseph Stoner is tied for 57th at 15 over, and Michael Lockhart of Fillmore Central is tied 78th at 20 over par. And then in Class D at Quail Run in Columbus, Brady Knoll of Bruning Davenport Shickley is looking for a top 25 finish. He started the day with birdie at the first hole, but triple bogey on the fifth hole and a bogey on the sixth hole is dropping him back again, tied for

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0: Clark's I Want to Do It All on Max Country, country's all-time hits. It's going to be a nice weekend weather-wise. Maybe some rain chances coming up this weekend as well. We'll check your full weather forecast here in just a few minutes on Max Country coming up. But yeah, nice day weather-wise on tap today as well, with temperatures in the upper 80s, lower 90s. More music coming up here from Mark Chestnut and Joe D. Messina here in this noon hour, Max Country.
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1: 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July corn is up 2 1/4 at 454 3/4. December up 4 1/4 at 481 3/4. July soybeans up 9 at 1194 1/4. November up 11 1/2 at 1193 1/4. July Chicago wheat is down 0.5 at 622. September down 1 at 634 3/4. July Kansas City wheat is down 7 at 662 3/4. September down 7 1/4 at 674 1/4. June live cattle are down 152 at 249.90. August down 107 at 241.42. August feeders are down 107 at 353.55. September down 92 at 350.87. July lean hogs are unchanged at 102.12. And class 3 milk for June down 11 at 16.41 here on the Rural Radio Network.
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10: Slight chance for scattered showers this afternoon. Otherwise, cloudy skies expected. Daytime highs approaching 80. Southeasterly winds 10 to 15 miles per hour. Lows of aloft around 60. Tonight, chance for storms. Chance of thunderstorms tomorrow, 78. Cloudy skies expected. From the 104.9 Max Country Weather Center, powered by weatherology.com, I'm staff meteorologist Jennifer Wojcicki. Right now, 77.
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0: Pina Coladas on this Thursday afternoon with Garth Brooks right here on Max Country, country's all-time hits. Parker with you. Now here's a legend, the late, great David Allan Coe.
1: Well, it was all that I could do.

Goodman wrote that song, and he told me it was the perfect country and western song. I wrote him back a letter and I told him it was not the perfect country and western song, because he hadn't said anything at all about mama or trains or trucks

0: State Golf Update coming up next on Max Country as we take a look at some Class B, C, and D golfers all around. Lots of action in Class B at Scott's Bluff Country Club with York and Creek golfers. You have Sutton's Miles Smith and a couple Fillmore Central golfers at Class C in Grand Island. And then Brady Knoll of BDS, he is at Quail Run in Columbus. We'll be updating you throughout the afternoon here on Max Country with what's going on the final day of state golf. We'll have a report coming up in a few minutes. More music on the way as well here on Max Country from Tracy Lawrence and some Luke Combs. Stay tuned.
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0: 104.9 Max Country with Eric Church. Drink in his hand. I'm Parker Sizer. Signing off today on this Thursday. We'll talk to you all tomorrow on a Friday. Got Lori Morgan and some Keith Urban coming up next. Have a great rest of your day.
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1: 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December up 4 3/4 at 482 1/4. July soybeans up 9 1/4 at 1194 1/2. November up 12 1/2 at 1194. July Chicago wheat up 1 1/2 at 624. September up 1 1/4 at 637. July KC wheat down 4 1/2 at 665 1/4. September down 4 3/4 at 676 3/4. June live cattle down 167 at 249.75. August down 150 at 241. August feeders are down 160 at 353.02. September down 155 at 350.25. July lean hogs unchanged at 102.12, and class 3 milk for June down 15 at 16.37. 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

0: cloudy skies expected this afternoon with a chance for showers. High temperatures reach up to 80. Southeasterly winds 10 to 15 miles per hour. Chance for storms tonight, lows around 60, cloudy. Cloudy skies expected tomorrow, storms likely, highs level off around 73. From the 104.9 Max Country Weather Center, powered by weatherology.com, I'm staff meteorologist Jennifer Wojcicki. Currently, it's 77 degrees.
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5: Good afternoon. I'm Steve White with Ag Headlines. Tight cattle supplies have helped drive beef prices higher. Now, Senate Majority Leader Chuck Schumer has introduced legislation aimed at lowering grocery prices by increasing competition within the U.S. meatpacking industry. Schumer unveiled his Family Grocery and Farmer Relief Act on Memorial Day. He says four companies control most of the nation's beef, pork, and chicken processing. He says lack of competition is driving up prices for consumers and squeezing farmers. Schumer's bill would force the biggest meat packers to choose a line of business, focusing on one protein instead of dominating beef, pork, and chicken all at once. The bill would also support smaller processors and local supply chains. The push for nationwide year-round E15 continues. That bill cleared the House. Now it heads to the Senate, where it has not been taken up yet. Bill Lee, an Illinois farmer and member of the Corn Board for the National Corn Growers, said it's a major priority right now.
6: There's not a lot of legislative days left, it seems like, because they will go into an August vacation, and then when they come back, they're pretty much go into re-election mode. There are bills within the Senate that are must pass, so that hopefully year-round E15, which is a standalone bill right now, can get included with something.
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13: Chance for showers this afternoon. Otherwise cloudy. High of 80. Southeast winds 10 to 15 miles per hour. Chance of thunderstorms tonight. Lows level off around 60. Overcast skies. Thunderstorms likely tomorrow. Highs level off around 73. Cloudy. Upper 70s Saturday with a chance of thunderstorms. Warmer Sunday with highs in the low 80s. Chance for storms continues. For the 104.9 Max Country Weather Center, I'm meteorologist Hulu Lockwood. Currently, it's 75 degrees.
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She said, honey, what would you do if you'd have never met me? 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
1: Good afternoon. I'm Lacey Shippey for the Rural Radio Network. 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
2: This is the second day in a row now, Lacey, where the soybean oil in particular has come on strong, and it has been against the and with headwinds in the energy markets, in particular the crude oil market. Now, having said that, we've had a very big surge in natural gas. RBOB unleaded gasoline and also the heating oil that would be the diesel fuel futures were all up anywhere from 2% in the RBOB to 6% in the natural gas. So product markets are stimulating this soybean oil rally, and it's not all about crude oil.
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14: Chance for showers this afternoon. Otherwise cloudy. High of 80. Southeast winds 10 to 15 miles per hour. Chance of thunderstorms tonight. Lows level off around 60. Overcast skies. Thunderstorms likely tomorrow. Highs level off around 73. Cloudy. Upper 70s Saturday with a chance of thunderstorms. Warmer Sunday with highs in the low 80s. Chance for storms continues. For the 104.9 Max Country Weather Center, I'm meteorologist Tulare Lockwood. Currently, it's 79 degrees.
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Sawyer Brown Cafe on the corner. That is one of their hits of all time. And that's why we play the all-time hits here on Max Country. Another all-time hit from King George himself. 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
1: For your Thursday evening, temperatures are looking to be in the 70s and 80s, but where there has been rain through the afternoon off towards the Tri-Cities and South, it'll be a little cooler in the 70s. Now, there will be some light rain showers still ongoing as we go into about 6 to 8 p.m. Lincoln, I think we got the best chance to see a little bit of light rain as we go into about 7 to 9 p.m. The bulk of the rain through your Thursday evening is going to stay off towards the west. Overnight tonight, though, we will get some widespread light rain showers, maybe even hear a few rumbles of thunder, some lightning. And then Friday morning, if you are from the Tri-Cities and off towards the east, have an umbrella handy. We're going to see some morning showers, even some thunderstorms all the way through about the early afternoon. And then we could get a break, a few isolated thunderstorms, maybe some with pea-sized hail on the Nebraska-Kansas border, watching places like Fairbury, Hebron, Beatrice. That's all going to move out. Saturday, we should get a break before western Nebraska gets some storms, and that could move towards the east, affecting us. From the Channel 8 Storm Alert Team, I'm meteorologist Houston Hall.
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Merle with the Big City. Mark Chestnut going through the Big D. We have got some state golf updates as the day winds down. Champions being crowned. We'll let you know what's going on shortly. Max Country. Six short.

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0: Kenny Chesney on 104.9 Max Country. We are giving our best wishes to the Husker softball team in action in the Women's College World Series tonight. 8:30 start time. You can watch it on ESPN2. The Huskers radio network will have the game as well with Mr. Nate Rohr. But everything has led to this. It's time to put it all together. The pitching, the hitting, and the timely base running all must be in lockstep for the next couple of weeks as the Husker women's softball team takes on Arkansas, who has been red hot on offense, especially here in this postseason. But the immovable object meets the irresistible force of the Husker pitching staff with Jordy Fromm and Alexis Jensen. Little advantage, I think, to the pitching staff. So we'll see what happens. It comes up first tonight at 8:30.
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7: 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Starting in Class B at Scotts Bluff Country Club, Jackson Hens of York finishes runner-up for the second straight year, 6 shots behind Austin Jokum of Bennington, who took the individual title at even par, shooting a 71 in round two. Hens of York finished second. He shot a first day 77 yesterday, and today a plus 173 to jump ahead of most people. It was a tougher day at Scotts Bluff Country Club and jumped up about 8 spots to finish runner-up. Zephyr Mowinkle of Milford shoots a second round 75 to finish at plus 9. That's tied for 5th. Crete's high finisher was Cole Pavelka and Cole Pavelka finished at plus 14 with a second round 81. Liam Clark of Crete finished 2 shots behind Pavelka at plus 16 with a second round 81. Zach Alt of York was the second highest finisher for the Dukes behind Hens. He finished at plus 14 overall with an 80 on his second day. In the team race for Class B, Bennington wins the title at plus 33, Norris in second, and then Lincoln Pius in third. Crete came in 5th, shooting plus 73 as a team, and York finishes in 8th. Over to Class C at Indian Head Golf Club at Grand Island, Miles Smith of Sutton finishes in 2nd place at his first ever state golf championships. He shoots a second round 72 after firing a 3 under par 69 in his first round, an even par 72 on the final day. Smith birdied the final hole to finish 1 shot ahead of tied for 3rd place, and he was 2 shots behind the winner, Nash Malone of Kearney Catholic. 2 Fillmore Central golfers, each tied for 55th, Michael Lockhart, a junior with 281s in the 2-day tournament, and Joseph Stoner, who shot 80 and 82, finished tied for 5th for Fillmore Central. And then in Class D, Brady Knoll of Bruning Davenport Schickley shot a second round 87 to finish tied for 29th. Lucas Armstrong of Red Cloud was the Class D champion with a plus 1 total at Quail Run. And that's a state golf update brought to you by Jensen Lumber, Todd Anderson Insurance, Jansen Ford, Croker & Croker Insurance, Patina Studios, Hits Towing, Nebraska Door & Window, and Benjamin Wealth Group.
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0: Leanne Womack on Country's all-time hits, 104.9 Max Country. Some showers moving across the area this afternoon and towards this evening, of course. And then of tomorrow, we actually continue this chance of rain. So we're not going to look a gift horse in the mouth. Mid-70s for the high tomorrow. The weekend, drier and warmer, as we'll be up near 90 degrees by Monday. But another chance of some showers comes in the middle part of next week. We won't turn away the rain at this point in the year.
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13: Cloudy tonight with a chance of thunderstorms. Lows level off around 60. Winds out of the southeast, 8 to 15 miles per hour. Cloudy skies expected again tomorrow. Thunderstorms likely. Daytime highs approaching 73. Cloudy tomorrow night. Chance of thunderstorms, 60. 78 Saturday with a chance of thunderstorms, 82. Sunday, chance for storms continues. For the 104.9 Max Country Weather Center, I'm meteorologist Tulua Lockwood. Right now, it's 79 degrees.
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Speaking of back when, I remember back when this cassette tape got worn out in the family minivan. 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
1: For your Thursday evening, temperatures are looking to be in the 70s and 80s, but where there has been rain through the afternoon off towards the Tri-Cities and south, it'll be a little cooler in the 70s. Now, there will be some light rain showers still ongoing as we go into about 6 to 8 p.m. Lincoln, I think we got the best chance to see a little bit of light rain as we go into about 7 to 9 p.m. The bulk of the rain through your Thursday evening is going to stay off towards the west. Overnight tonight, though, we will get some widespread light rain showers, maybe even hear a few rumbles of thunder, some lightning. And then Friday morning, if you are from the Tri-Cities and off towards the east, have an umbrella handy. We're going to see some morning showers, even some thunderstorms all the way through about the early afternoon. And then we could get a break, a few isolated thunderstorms, maybe some with pea-sized hail on the Nebraska-Kansas border, watching places like Fairbury, Hebron, Beatrice. That's all going to move out. Saturday, we should get a break before western Nebraska gets some storms, and that could move towards the east, affecting us. From the Channel 8 Storm Alert Team, I'm meteorologist Hugh Snow.
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0: Alan Jackson with Someday. 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Stay tuned. Coming up, the Concordia Bulldog Coaches Show. I think just one or two more of these for the rest of the school year. We'll pick things back up, of course, in August. Parker Siza has the Concordia Coaches Bulldog Show coming up next. 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
1: Hello and welcome. It's the final show of the 2025-2026 athletic year. Welcome into the Bulldog Coaches Show. Today we close the books on the athletic season, and we'll be joined by Concordia Athletics Director Devin Smith to do that. He'll be the final guest on the show. We'll talk to him in about 20 minutes from now. But we'll also recap the outdoor track and field seasons with head coach Matt Beisel. He took the team to Asheville, North Carolina, the first time they went to North Carolina for the national meet. They picked up All-American awards, national place finishes, and a national champion as well, Adriana Rodenzel.

0: in the 100-meter hurdles. And Adriana will join us on the Bulldog Coaches Show today as well. She wrapped up her incredible Concordia career with now 8 All-American awards. She won the national title in the 100 hurdles and finished runner-up in the 400 hurdles. So we'll get a recap on Adriana about the national meet and her career here at Concordia. And then, of course, Bulldog Athletics Director Devin Smith will be our final guest. Something impressive for Bulldog Athletics this year for the 7th straight year. They have finished inside the top 2 of the conference GPAC all-sport standings. That means either first or second every year. Very impressive competitively, and we'll hear Devin's thoughts on what makes just a great athletic institution, several thoughts on the year that was, and a look ahead to next year for Concordia Athletics. With that, let's take a break here on the Bulldog Coaches Show. Coming up next, we're going to get to Coach Matt Beisel, outdoor track and field coach, wrapping up the national meet in Asheville, North Carolina, where the Bulldogs finished 7th on the women's side and 37th on the men's side. 6 Bulldog athletes earned All-American awards. We'll talk about that next here on Max Country.
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0: Coach Matt Beisel joining us on the Bulldog Coaches Show. Coach and the Bulldogs, 19 of them headed out to Nationals in North Carolina last week. A few experiencing it for the first time. A few that have been there and done that as well. Some great season best performances starting on day one and all throughout the 3 days. Of course, you know, disappointments as well as there is, you know, all the time. But 7th on the women's side, 37th on the men's side. What did you take away, Coach, from the week the most and one final time here with the outdoor team this season?
2: I would say that my biggest takeaway is the fact that I have just been put in a place at a time with one of the best group of people that I've ever known. My coaches and staff that I get to work with are phenomenal. And the athletes that choose Concordia are just the best. We had so much fun, such a great group of kids. And everybody went out, did their best, kept a great attitude. We had a lot of rain and lightning delays. Mm-hmm. But we were just laughing our heads off when we drove 14 and a half hours back on the second day of driving and pulled up at Fast Mart to get gas in the vans. And we probably stood in the parking lot of Fast Mart for 20 minutes laughing and talking in a big circle. So, yeah, no, those are the things that stick with me the most. I feel very blessed and fortunate to be here at Concordia with this group.
0: Yeah, just, you know, could you elaborate, Coach, a little more on just how, you know, this team had to rally together, obviously, with the tragedy in March, and just, you know, just your thoughts on how this group just pulled together through this year?
2: Yeah, unfortunately, I've had way too many experiences in my past with close friends and relatives who passed away suddenly, including teammates when I was at Concordia. And I know when that happened here back in the 1990s, when my friend Scott Wenger passed away suddenly, it definitely brought all of us together. I think what it does is it helps you realize, like, you've been with these people for so long. And I think at a certain point, without realizing it or meaning to, you begin to take them for granted at a certain level. And it, you know, something like that really forces you to acknowledge that these people are incredibly special and they're here at this time in my life for a purpose. And I feel like it really brought us together in a very deep and profound way and helped us to all grow in our faith. As we saw a lot of things come out of that. I saw the same thing this past spring when Matthew Wang passed away and Noah suffered a traumatic brain injury, and we had a number of other boys that were involved in that who either walked away with minor injuries or none, but the emotional and psychological injury was real and significant. When we when we the couple days, like a day afterwards, we had kids coming back from spring break, and I held a team meeting for those who were able to be there. And our campus pastor, Ryan Mathias, started off. He said a few words before I talked and led us in a prayer, but he said, this is not something that we get over. It's something we get through with God's help. And that definitely has come through. It's been incredible to me the way that not just the Concordia community, but the greater community at large has pulled together in prayer and in support. And obviously we as coaches have really had to ramp up our caretaking role. We've had, you know, a lot of kids that just need to talk and be there for them. And so I think that is something that defined and shaped our team in a very important and impactful way. I think that is a part of why, you know, these kids value each other so much, is because they realize that, you know, things can happen and this person, you know, in your life might not be here tomorrow. Mm-hmm. So those are just some quick takeaways from your question.
0: Yeah, yeah. No, very well said. And thank you for saying that as well. Yeah, very, very impactful. And, you know, Coach Beisel here with us on the Bulldog Coaches Show. And, you know, I want to talk about also the six Bulldogs that did earn All-American awards there at the outdoor national meet. Emery Gutz in the javelin, Johnny Jerkin in the race walk, Kaya Kayla and Tayden Kirchner in the 4x4 relay as well, Addison McCarter in the triple jump and the 4x4, and then Adriana as well in the 100, the 400 hurdles, and then the 4x4. I was reading a little bit about Adriana as well and just kind of how it shaked out for her and the quickness between her two races there, the 100 and the 400, just that seems like was that changed a little bit because of some of the delays? I mean, that was just interesting to read about and hear about, but just curious on your thoughts on anybody I mentioned there, and I guess you could take that how you wish as well. Yeah.
2: Well, gosh, I could go through every single one and tell you a story about each
0: go
2: person.
0: Ahead. Yes.
2: We don't have time for that, but I mean, super happy for Emery, who is, you know, who has just gotten better and better at the javelin, and for him to be able to not only make nationals but to make All-American is a big deal, and that's something special. Johnny Jerkin, with another All-American award, Johnny the Jet, as he's been called, he's so much fun to work with, and Steve Hoger is his race walk coach. I work with Steve on planning the training schedule and everything like that, but Steve does all you know, kind of, you know, makes it work for the walkers, and it's just so fun to work together with Steve to help guys like Johnny and Luke Hamming, who competed as well. But yeah, another All-American, and it's great. I think Johnny has really high expectations for himself going forward. And then you've got and so those were our two All-American guys. On the women's side, like Adriana, I mean, she has really put things together, and it was part of the schedule. I guess you choose, you know, ahead of time what events your athletes are into, and if you don't think they can handle, you know, doubling or tripling within 2.5 hours, then you as a coach have the choice not to do that. It's the same at state. You know, I have a kid coming in, Kale Garrett from Medicine Valley, who won state in the mile and the 2 mile and then placed in the 800 in Class D. And, you know, some kids can handle that, some kids can't. You've got to make the decision as a coach. Adriana can definitely handle it. I think one of the things we've done as a staff is really dialed in on nutrition and on pre and post workout and competition strategies for helping them to be able to, you know, be able to come back and do it again and again. And Adriana did a great job with that. Her, you know, for her to win the national title in the 100 hurdles, come back and make runner up. She thought she had it. Jada Rowe did a great job.
0: Yeah.
2: Snuck up on her, hunted her down.
0: And she was runner up in the 100, right? Jada was runner up in the 100.
2: Yeah.
0: So, amazing.
2: So, and I know Adriana wanted that so badly, but you got to give Jada credit. She went after it and beat her at the line with like 2/100ths of a second difference. And, you know, and that's what happened with Adriana last year with Hannah Antkowiak. You know, it just missed it out. But, you know, 18 points in two events and then coming back and running. I think we had her, like the first two splits that you see online are not accurate. I don't know why they did it, but But basically, you have to hand time the first two splits on an outdoor 400. And Adriana was a 54:30 something. It was incredible what she ran. And so, yeah, she deserved all of that and just got engaged this past weekend. So that's pretty cool. Then you look at her teammates, Addison McCarter, a sophomore from Overton, who has now set our indoor and outdoor school record in the triple jump. She made All-American finally. And then has, you know, was on our 4x1 at Nationals, which is a school record, getting us there. And then she's also a school record holder now on the 4x4. And then to have the two sisters, Kayla and Tayden, who are, you know, one's graduating, one's staying another year. And to have two sisters make All-American right off the bat like that was pretty awesome.
0: That's good stuff. All right, Coach Bye. So that's all the time we have here today.
2: I went ahead and told you about all of
0: Yeah,
2: them,
0: no, that's
2: I,
0: good.
2: I told you I wasn't
0: that's
2: going
0: great.
2: To.
0: No,
2: so.
0: Yep. No, that's great. That's all the time we have here today. I guess final thing, it's the summertime now. What's next for you? I know cross country's coming up, obviously, in the fall, so it's right back at it. But what's next here over the summer, I guess, for you?
2: Yeah, I mean, this is obviously a much looked forward to time for the coaching staff. It's not that we're not working. I mean, we have to have office hours every day, but when you're not practicing, you're not traveling and competing, and meeting with athletes every day about personal stuff, it definitely helps you to be able to come in and just kind of get in a different zone and rejuvenate just a little bit. And obviously, I think our coaching staff, in addition to camps, we have different trips planned and things like that. So that's good. Obviously, big recruiting time for me as I look at a bunch of state meet results and really start reaching out to a bunch of kids that I haven't been in contact with. And then for me, planning cross country, getting the schedule set and thinking through how did this last year go, what are some things I might want to change, what's the latest research and training theory, how do I want to apply that to this group of kids, and that's honestly like brain candy to me. I love exercise science, and you know, that's fun for me, so I'm looking forward to it.
0: Well, you enjoyed that, Coach. Thanks for joining us here on the Bulldog Coaches Show. Have a great summer.
2: Thank you.
0: That was Concordia Outdoor Track and Field Coach Matt Beisel. Coming up next, we'll talk to one of his decorated student-athletes throughout the last few years, Adriana Rote-Denzel, who picked up the national title in the 100-meter hurdles last week at Nationals. We'll talk to Adriana about that, her career at Concordia, and how she mixed athletics and academics throughout the years. This is the Concordia Bulldogs Coaches Show on 104.9 Max Country.
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0: Adriana Rote-Denzel joining us on the Bulldog Coaches Show, senior Bulldog track and field athlete. Adriana, appreciate the time. How are you doing today?
4: Oh, I'm doing good. How are you doing?
0: Very good. Let's start with just recapping the national meet. It was in North Carolina, first time it was out there in North Carolina, first time you guys had been to North Carolina for that. And it wrapped up last week. You are a national champion in the 100 hurdles, and what a battle in the 400 hurdle race, but finishing second there. And I'm sure a great into the season with the team and for your career at Concordia Athletics. But how was everything there at Nationals? And just to this first question, just to recap your thoughts and what stood out there.
4: Yeah, no, it was so much fun. There's always a little bit of concern and a little bit of anxiety when it comes to a new facility, be it just from a competition standpoint or as well as just like how it's going to be run. And it was done super well and super good. And weather was... It was good. A little iffy, got a little bit of rain, but I think that kind of adds to the moment. There's a lot of fun, and getting to travel with the team is always a joy, always fun. Some long road trips and some late nights leads to some pretty funny conversations, but overall, just a really good meet, and really grateful to be able to have competed at that level one last time.
0: Can you just talk about the two hurdle races then, you know, winning the title in the 100 hurdles and then just a photo finish right there with Hastings Jada Rowe, who was also runner up to you in the 100 hurdles, but just a, seemed like a really good battle over there.
4: Mm-hmm. Yeah, no, it was really good. It was definitely everything I could have asked for. We went into the outdoor season after indoors going, well, you know, we got one national champ, let's make it two. And, I knew that Jada was going to be a big competitor come outdoor season. She had some really great open 400 times in indoor. And so a lot of fun there. And 100 hurdles was really good. It was really, really fun to be able to compete. That's probably my preferred hurdle race just because it's not as hard to do. And went out in those 400 hurdles going, I just got to run. I just got to go. And seeing her, well, I didn't see her until she basically crossed the finish line. But looking back at the videos, just, a lot of really good girls putting a lot of really good times out there. And I personally had a PR on the 400 hurdles. So even getting runner up, I'm super happy. And to get to be first and second place in both the hurdle events with a GPAC athlete is kind of crazy and kind of cool and just shows the competition that the GPAC has to offer.
0: Absolutely. Absolutely. Adriana Rodenzel joining us here on the Bulldog Coaches Show. I'm curious in this, what got you into the hurdles? Was it something that you always wanted to do? Was it in high school? Was it at Concordia? What was the instigator to you into the hurdles?
4: Yeah. It's actually a pretty funny story. I did track in middle school at Lincoln Lutheran, also ended up being my high school. And our track coach at the time, he looked at me and he goes, I want to make you a hurdler. And I didn't want to do that. I was like, hurdles, this is extra work. Let's just keep running. But he was pretty insistent on it. And so I ended up running it my seventh grade year. And I went to state at Gothenburg for Nebraska. And I was like, okay, well, this is kind of fun. I went back and did it again eighth grade year. Again, went to state at Gothenburg. It was super fun. And so I kind of just committed to that for high school. And high school ended up being really good. A lot of fun. Had a really good hurdles coach. And so then coming to Concordia, I knew I wanted to stick with the hurdles and knew that things were going to change with the 300 hurdles going into 400 meter hurdles. And I knew I wanted to focus on the short hurdles still. And so it wasn't until, my junior year that we were like, okay, well, let's add in the 400 hurdles now. Let's train for the 400. And then that kind of took off and I found a love for the 400 hurdles as well. And so it kind of just leads me to where I am. I definitely would not have thought in middle school that I would want to keep doing hurdles, but definitely very grateful for the coaches that look at me and go, you know what, let's do this with you, even if I don't want to do it.
0: Yeah. It's a cool track and field event to watch. I mean, and it's obviously cut and dry as well. You get jump over the hurdle, but is there something about it that people don't know about, or is there something about the hurdles that people should know about that they don't know about?
4: I think one of my big things is being a hurdle for so long is, it's not really a jump. Some people are like, oh, it's a jumping event. And at first it is. It 100% is. You're young enough, you're like, just get over the hurdle. But there comes a point where you just got to learn to run. And just your body starts knowing what to do and how to get over the hurdles. And obviously you want to get as close to the hurdle as you can when you're getting over it. But it's just as much of a sprint race as probably the 100-meter dash or the 400-meter dash. It's just a few extra obstacles in it that your body has to get used to doing.
0: You have a degree now in biochemistry. Is that degree in biochemistry. What was it like, kind of balancing the academic and athletic life at Concordia University?
4: As a biochem major, definitely not easy at times. Yeah. I think a lot of STEM majors can probably agree, but it helps when the teachers are so invested in their students who are athletes as well. I had multiple teachers that they already knew I'd be gone for that week because they're like, oh, it's track season. I know it's track season. They'd always wish me luck, or I'd come back from competition and be like, oh, how'd it go? And so they're always really, really good in that area. And you know, they're still harsh. It was like, oh, we had a track meet, but you still have this due. And I was like, okay. So I still learned to prioritize my assignments and everything, but I never felt like I was not understood or not acknowledged by my teachers. And yeah. Very grateful for that, and they've helped a lot with just who I am as a academic student and then just who I am as a person in general.
0: What kind of advice would you give, and maybe you've given advice already, but what kind of advice would you give to somebody, a freshman, just getting into college and balancing the academics, the athletics, and other aspects of life in college athletics and college sports?
4: Mm-hmm. Yeah. Oh, there's so many different things I learned over the 3-4 years, and definitely the senior this year, I tried taking in as many freshmen as I could, or just talking to them and being like, hey, someone's there to talk. It was my freshman year, I thought I had to take it all under my own, and thought I had to be perfect every time I got on the track, thought I had to be perfect every time I sat down for a test, and that was a very rude awakening when that obviously didn't happen. And so I just say, like, take everything as it comes, and take time to work on yourself as well. I became a big advocate of, like, okay, it's 10 p.m., I probably shouldn't be doing any more homework or studying because I either have a big competition tomorrow, I've got a big workout coming up, and taking care of my physical health, be it eating and sleeping, helps my mental health as well, and that mental health then helped just my athletic performance. And sometimes you have the cramps. Sometimes it is a late-night study session, but when that happens, just making sure to take extra time when you can to properly hydrate, properly eat, et cetera, is probably my big proponent. I'd always preach and tell the freshmen, or really anyone.
0: Yeah, good advice, of course. And yeah, to just to balance all of that, because it gets pretty busy, as you know, and it may mm-hmm. be tough to manage. But Adriana, great stuff here today. Thanks for joining us. I guess any final thing to add about, Concordia Athletics, Concordia Track and Field, and just, going forward? Hopefully you're not a stranger in the future coming back.
4: Definitely not. I can't think of anything really off the top of my head. I'm sure. I'm beyond grateful for the coaches, for the teachers, and definitely for my own teammates. Doing what I did, or just even being a student athlete, you can't really do that on your own, and you really need the friends around you, and just keep a good group of people around you, so that when you do fall back and you do fall behind, they can keep pushing you up and they don't drag you down further. So grateful that I was able to have that, and so grateful for the community I've built, because I know when in doubt, if I come back for any reason to either support my teammates again or something, I'm welcomed with a warm hug.
0: Good stuff. All right. Well, Adriana, thanks for joining us here on the Bulldog Coaches Show today. Have a great summer, and best of luck in your future endeavors.
4: I will. Thank you. Have a good rest of your day.
0: Bulldog senior Adriana Rodenzel. We'll take a break. Our final guest on the Bulldog Coaches Show is Concordia Athletics Director Devin Smith, as we recap the 2025-2026 athletic year.
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0: Back here on the Bulldog Coaches Show, and our final guest is Bulldog Athletics Director Devin Smith. Well, let's just recap. I'm going to toss out some facts about the athletic year, and then I'll toss it over to you on just some thoughts. You know, in this athletic year, the Bulldogs placed second in the GPAC All Sports standings, the seventh straight year they've been in the top two. Some awesome firsts this year as well. Volleyball making the national semifinals for the first time. You had dance making the national championships for the first time. Men's soccer getting to the second round of the tournament for the first time. Lots of great moments, lots of great memories. We just wrapped up the spring sports season, obviously, but I guess I'll just toss it to you, Devin. What's at the top of your mind here about this athletics year for the Bulldogs as we close the books on 25-26?
6: Well, our coaches and student athletes are kind of closing the books, but our athletic leadership team, I don't think, you take too much time to reflect, and you've shared some great moments, and this is a great exercise to kind of just look back at the year and just be so proud of our staff and our students and the systems and structures that we have built in Bulldog Athletics here at Concordia University, Nebraska. I have a great staff. Our associate AD and assistant AD, Angela Muller and Levi Calhoun, they really handle the day-to-day operations, and I'm just kind of trying to stay ahead of the game and tweak things here and there and see what we can throw up against the wall and just make some adjustments so we can keep this success going here at Concordia in athletics. The GPAC All Sports Standing, that's a wonderful just barometer on how we kind of evaluate broad-based athletics here in Bulldog Nation in the Great Plains Athletic Conference.
0: You were talking about, and we'll continue to look back on the year, but talking about some things you're tweaking and looking forward. I do want to touch on some things because there are some coaching changes, and I want to start with men's soccer. Jason Whitus is staying on with the Concordia programs, but moving over to the women's soccer coach and director of soccer operations as well. And Bernie Ochoa, who was a legendary player here at Concordia, is coming back as the men's soccer coach. Can you tell us a little bit about what's going on there and that decision and what you're looking forward to on that side with the men's soccer program going forward?
6: We have two very talented and experienced soccer coaches and just mission fits for Concordia University, Nebraska with Jason Whitus. We kind of restructured what he's doing. He's director of soccer operations. We moved him from the men's soccer team to now being the head coach of women and providing some mentorship for Bernie Ochoa. Kind of an unknown fact for many is I recruited Bernie to come to Concordia way back in the 90s to be a student athlete. And I recruited Jason Whitus when I was a soccer coach. Not many people know that, but I never had the opportunity to coach Bernie because I'd left to go elsewhere. But he ended up coming here being a great person, a great student, a great athlete, and they were friends. And throughout the journey, Jason Whitus and Bernie had stayed in close contact, and Bernie has quite a bit of coaching experience in California, whether it's the club or high school level, and now he's going to get a shot at coaching at his alma mater, and he feels like this is his second home, and we're just pleased. There was a lot of behind-the-scenes discussions with Jason as we kind of looked at our opening once our previous women's coach decided to take a new opportunity, and Angela Mueller took the lead, and it was legendary on what we got done and just to set us up for the future of Bulldog soccer, both on the men and women's side.
0: Yep.
6: Just so pleased.
0: Yeah, and really excited for Bernie coming back here too. And I got to talk with him. He's super excited. And I did not know that about you recruiting Coach Ochoa, then the player Ochoa here to Concordia in Nebraska. That's awesome. So
6: I couldn't close the deal when he was a student, but we closed the deal as a professional.
0: There you go.
6: I guess that's a real win.
0: Yep. Another new coach. Coach who was on the staff and now taking over as head coach of the wrestling program, Isaiah Crosby. I got to chat with him as well. He's a great energy for the Bulldog program, and exciting to see what he can do going forward and taking over what Coach Watts had here. But how about Isaiah and that decision to have him now as the head wrestling coach?
6: Just a great mission fit for our Bulldog wrestling team here at Concordia. He brings a lot of experience at the national stage, whether it was his experience as a junior college athlete or his experience as a Division I athlete. He's been in the coaching profession now a couple of years. This will be his third year, and he gets to elevate to head coach. And I'm just excited. He's got a contagious personality, knows a lot about wrestling and how to develop students and how to develop as a student athlete, whether it's academically, athletically, and spiritually. He's going to be a super young professional. I just can't wait to watch his growth. And now Coach Price, his assistant coach, who was a student athlete of ours, has bolstered his staff. And what they're going to do just in the next 2 to 3 years, it's going to be phenomenal. We might be taking a little bit of a step back from the success where we were at the last couple of seasons. But we're going to revamp that roster. We're going to build it back up, and we're going to do some championship things here in the near future, because they have a lot of energy, some expertise, and they're just going to learn a little bit along the way about recruitment of high school and college athletes. But we're going to put together a roster, and we're going to have Bulldog Wrestling contending for conference championships and being nationally relevant on a year-in and year-out basis with those two.
0: Very good. most of these coaches and staff members are, you know, off in the off seasons doing their own things, recruiting, whatever it may be. And, you know, the athletes, student athletes are enjoying now the summer. But you talked about earlier how the athletics administration, you guys are seldom taking any breaks. What's next for the Concordia athletics program here over the summer months as you get ready now for a new athletic season coming up here and starting in August?
6: Well, you know, there's a time where you just have to rip the rearview mirror off and throw it in the back seat and just look out the front window. But we have some building projects coming up, and I can't fully disclose just yet about what we're doing from a building project, but it's going to put Concordia University of Nebraska on the map as having a premier athletic complex within the Great Plains Conference, but also regionally and at all levels from a university perspective, because we got big things. We have a project that's probably going to be built over three phases over the next two to 10 years. And we're just going to keep building upon that. Hopefully we get it all done by my retirement. And I can run out of here saying we've built this place with blood, sweat, and tears, and we kept winning all the way through it, because it's very difficult to win in the classroom, win in the community, and win on the competitive surface. But we're setting Concordia University of Nebraska up for years to come to be the premier Christian university that competes in athletics at the national level, whether we're hosting championship events or whether we're just going to compete with each and every one of our great competitors in the conference and just establish ourselves to be the place where student athletes want to join Bulldog Athletics and Concordia University of Nebraska as an academic institution that just shares their faith in Jesus each and every day.
0: He's Concordia University Athletics Director Devin Smith here on the Bulldog Coaches Show. Devin, we just wrapped up the 11th season of Concordia Athletics on Max Country with the fall and winter sports, and you've been a big part of that. We thank you so much for joining us here today, and have a great summer.
6: Thank you very much, Parker. We're so pleased to be a partner with Max Country 104.9 FM out of York. You're part of the success. You're part of the journey. And we just are so pleased to partner with you and your group. And we're looking forward to the 2026-27.
0: That was Concordia Athletics Director Devin Smith. My thanks to Coach Matt Beisel and Adriana Rodensel as well for joining us on the Bulldog Coaches Show today. I'd also like to thank all the Bulldog coaches and even a few student athletes that have joined us throughout the 2025-2026 athletic year. It was a fun year, a busy year, and congratulations again on everybody who competed and helping the Bulldogs pick up second in the GPAC All-Sports Trophy. That just signifies great competition, great fun, and a great athletics department to watch and follow along with. And of course, all of you who listen along or watch along with the Bulldogs right with us. My name is Parker Sizem. Thanks to everybody for tuning in. We'll talk to you all next in August when we begin a new 2026-2027 athletic season. Have a great summer, and as always, go Bulldogs.
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8: Cloudy tonight with a chance of thunderstorms. Lows level off around 60. Winds out of the southeast, 8 to 15 miles per hour. Cloudy skies expected again tomorrow. Thunderstorms likely. Daytime highs approaching 73. Cloudy tomorrow night. Chance of thunderstorms, 60. 78 Saturday with a chance of thunderstorms, 82 Sunday. Chance for storms continues. For the 104.9 Max Country Weather Center, I'm meteorologist Laura Lockwood. Right now, it's 79 degrees.
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3: Cloudy tonight with a chance of thunderstorms. Lows level off around 60. Winds out of the southeast, 8 to 15 miles per hour. Cloudy skies expected again tomorrow. Thunderstorms likely. Daytime highs approaching 73. Cloudy tomorrow night. Chance of thunderstorms, 60. 78 Saturday with a chance of thunderstorms, 82. Sunday, chance for storms continues. For the 104.9 Max Country Weather Center, I'm meteorologist Tulua Lockwood. Right now, it's 79 degrees.
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